0: and KOSPI slumping, while the Shanghai Composite Index was down over 0.1% by late morning there. Stock markets in India were closed on Thursday on account of the Eid holiday. Rebecca Bunn's in Mumbai.
1: The European Union is set to deploy more extensive trade defences as it looks to protect key industries from Chinese imports. European commissioners are convening on Friday to discuss the risks posed by China's trade policies. William Denslow reports from Brussels.
2: The EU's industry commissioner, Stéphane Séjourné, says China poses an existential threat to industries, including metals, clean technology and chemicals. Faced by what the EU deems as unfair competition, the Commission's working on safeguard clauses that will involve quotas on imports with tariffs imposed when those limits are reached. Séjourné says this isn't a break with China, but a rebalancing. Beijing's described the move as trade protectionism. William Denslow, Brussels.
1: From Bureaus Worldwide, this is FSN.
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4: French Open drama unfolded in Paris yesterday. World number one Jannik Sinner led by two sets but collapsed against Argentina's Juan Manuel Shirondolo in a stunning second-round upset. Tomorrow evening, Arsenal take on Paris Saint-Germain in the Champions League final in Budapest. The Premier League champions face the defending European title holders at the Puskas Arena with kickoff at midnight Singapore time. Both clubs are chasing a place in history and one of the most anticipated club finals in years. NRL Round 13 begins tonight with a Friday night blockbuster. The Cronulla Sharks host Manly Sea Eagles at PointsBet Stadium as teams push for vital ladder positions ahead of Origin season. Tomorrow brings a full slate, including Melbourne Storm against Sydney Roosters and several other key clashes. In AFL action this weekend, Carlton faced Geelong in a crucial Saturday afternoon matchup. The Blues are fighting to keep their finals hopes alive, while several other games will shape the mid-season ladder. Super Rugby Pacific heads into its final regular season round this weekend. New Zealand and Australian sides battle for playoff seeding with the Hurricanes already confirmed as top of the table after their strong recent form. And England women host India in the Women's T20 International Series. The second match is coming up soon after India took an early lead in the series, providing vital preparation for both teams ahead of the T20 World Cup.
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1: Nathan Dorr and Talia Maher ready to play. Here's the Kid Laroi and Justin Bieber. This is Stay. AXR at 20 past the hour.

0: You're listening to AXR. Rick Astley plays soon. Never Gonna Give You Up. Here's Olivia Rodrigo in just a second with Bad Idea, right? First, showbiz.
1: Kylie Minogue's new three-part Netflix documentary series, Kylie, premieres today, featuring never-before-seen archive footage and interviews with family and friends. The Australian icon has spoken about her breast cancer experiences and confirmed plans for a 40th anniversary tour next year. The BBC has announced the new presenting team for Strictly Come Dancing 2026. Emma Willis, Josh Widdicombe and Johannes Radebe will host the autumn series on BBC One and iPlayer. Blackpink's Lisa made history as the first K-pop artist on the Met Gala host committee, with fellow members joining her on the red carpet for the costume art-themed event. Several other Asian stars, including Asper's Karina, turned heads at the New York Gala. Screen Australia and Ausfilm have launched Partner with Australia UK, bringing Australian producers to London this June for deeper creative and commercial links with British counterparts. Delta Goodrem has revealed details of her Eurovision performance, including a secret contribution from Beyoncé. The singer advanced strongly through the semi-finals before the grand final. Karan Johar made his Met Gala debut representing Bollywood, alongside strong K-pop and Asian representation on the night. And New Zealand Spy, a star-studded comedy series featuring Rose Matafeo and Brett McKenzie, premieres soon on TVNZ. The 1960s Set Spy parody takes a humorous look at Kiwi intelligence.

0: AXR. Good morning from AXR. This is Tony Dibben. Great to be here with Kelly Clarkson, Stronger and Halsey's Graveyard next.
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2: From Feature Story News in London, I'm Simon Gaitan. At least 16 pupils have been killed in a fire at a boarding school in Kenya. Dozens more were injured in the blaze, according to the Education Ministry. The fire broke out at the girls' school overnight on Thursday while pupils were asleep. The US has targeted a military site in the Iranian city of Bandar Abbas with new airstrikes. 4 Iranian attack drones were also shot down, which were a threat in the Strait of Hormuz area, according to American officials. Iranian armed forces say they have targeted an American airbase in response. Former official at the US State Department, Joanne Held Cummings, says progress towards a peace deal between Washington and Tehran is unclear.
3: What we're seeing now is that different people, different groups are passing around possible wording. And if something is put forward, it can be a deliberate, we're just going to see what reactions are to this, or a particular news outlet may think that they have a scoop on something important. But I don't think that any of these are actually indicative of what an agreement is going to be.
2: Asian markets are down on Thursday amid mixed signals from the ongoing Iran-US negotiations. Japan's Nikkei 225 fell over 1% in early afternoon trade, while South Korea's Kospi plunged more than 2.8%. Rebecca Bunden reports.
4: Asian shares faltered on Thursday as investors turned cautious, with news of the US carrying out fresh military strikes in Iran overnight. This comes as negotiations continue to try to end the conflict. Oil prices rose amid these conflicting signals over the talks and after President Donald Trump dismissed an Iranian report of a deal to restore traffic through the Strait of Hormuz. Bourses across Asia fell, with the Nikkei and Kospi slumping, while the Shanghai Composite Index was down over 0.1% by late morning there. Stock markets in India were closed on Thursday on account of the Eid holiday. Rebecca Bunden, Mumbai.
2: The European Union is set to deploy more extensive trade defences as it looks to protect key industries from Chinese imports. European commissioners are convening on Friday to discuss the risks posed by China's trade policies. William Denslow reports from Brussels.
5: The EU's industry commissioner, Stefan Sejourne, says China poses an existential threat to industries, including metals, clean technology and chemicals. Faced by what the EU deems as unfair competition, the Commission's working on safeguard clauses that will involve quotas on imports with tariffs imposed when those limits are reached. Sejourne says this isn't a break with China, but a rebalancing. Beijing's described the move as trade protectionism. William Denslow, Brussels.
2: From Bureaus Worldwide, this is FSN.
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6: French Open drama unfolded in Paris yesterday. World number one Jannik Sinner led by 2 sets but collapsed against Argentina's Juan Manuel Shirandolo in a stunning second round upset. Tomorrow evening, Arsenal take on Paris Saint-Germain in the Champions League final in Budapest. The Premier League champions face the defending European title holders at the Puskas Arena with kickoff at midnight Singapore time. Both clubs are chasing a place in history and one of the most anticipated club finals in years. NRL Round 13 begins tonight with a Friday night blockbuster. The Cronulla Sharks host Manly Sea Eagles at PointsBet Stadium as teams push for vital ladder positions ahead of Origin season. Tomorrow brings a full slate, including Melbourne Storm against Sydney Roosters and several other key clashes. In AFL action this weekend, Carlton face Geelong in a crucial Saturday afternoon matchup. The Blues are fighting to keep their finals hopes alive, while several other games will shape the mid-season ladder. Super Rugby Pacific heads into its final regular season round this weekend. New Zealand and Australian sides battle for playoff seeding with the Hurricanes already confirmed as top of the table after their strong recent form. And England women host India in the Women's T20 International Series. The second match is coming up soon after India took an early lead in the series, providing vital preparation for both teams ahead of the T20 World Cup.
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Julia Michaels' Issues next today. And Rita Ora and Fatboy Slim kind of gave a whole new lease of life to a new generation of his old tune, Praise You. 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
1: And take us with you wherever you go if you do that. Right, Sally Shapiro fading away. Here's Majestic and Boney M. This is Rasputin.

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1: You've made it a Friday morning. It's Tony Dimon here at AXR, waking up Asia with Michael Jackson and Sam Smith coming next. 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
2: Kylie Minogue's new three-part Netflix documentary series, Kylie, premieres today, featuring never-before-seen archive footage and interviews with family and friends. The Australian icon has spoken about her breast cancer experiences and confirmed plans for a 40th anniversary tour next year. The BBC has announced the new presenting team for Strictly Come Dancing 2026. Emma Willis, Josh Widdicombe and Johannes Radebe will host the autumn series on BBC One and iPlayer. Blackpink's Lisa made history as the first K-pop artist on the Met Gala host committee, with fellow members joining her on the red carpet for the costume art-themed event. Several other Asian stars, including Asper's Karina, turned heads at the New York Gala. Screen Australia and Ausfilm have launched Partner with Australia UK, bringing Australian producers to London this June for deeper creative and commercial links with British counterparts. Delta Goodrem has revealed details of her Eurovision performance, including a secret contribution from Beyoncé. The singer advanced strongly through the semi-finals before the grand final. Karan Johar made his Met Gala debut representing Bollywood, alongside strong K-pop and Asian representation on the night. And New Zealand Spy, a star-studded comedy series featuring Rose Matafeo and Brett McKenzie, premieres soon on TVNZ. The 1960s Set Spy parody takes a humorous look at Kiwi intelligence.
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1: From Feature Story News in London, I'm Simon Gaitan. At least 16 pupils have been killed in a fire at a boarding school in Kenya. Dozens more were injured in the blaze, according to the Education Ministry. The fire broke out at the girls' school overnight on Thursday while pupils were asleep. The US has targeted a military site in the Iranian city of Bandar Abbas with new airstrikes. Four Iranian attack drones were also shot down, which were a threat in the Strait of Hormuz area, according to American officials. Iranian armed forces say they have targeted an American airbase in response. Former official at the US State Department, Joanne Held Cummings, says progress towards a peace deal between Washington and Tehran is unclear.
2: What we're seeing now is that different people, different groups are passing around possible wording. And if something is put forward, it can be a deliberate, we're just going to see what reactions are to this, or a particular news outlet may think that they have a scoop on something important. But I don't think that any of these are actually indicative of what an agreement is going to be.
1: Asian markets are down on Thursday amid mixed signals from the ongoing Iran-US negotiations. Japan's Nikkei 225 fell over 1% in early afternoon trade, while South Korea's Kospi plunged more than 2.8%. Rebecca Bunden reports.
3: Asian shares faltered on Thursday as investors turned cautious, with news of the US carrying out fresh military strikes in Iran overnight. This comes as negotiations continue to try to end the conflict. Oil prices rose amid these conflicting signals over the talks and after President Donald Trump dismissed an Iranian report of a deal to restore traffic through the Strait of Hormuz. Bourses across Asia fell, with the Nikkei and Kospi slumping, while the Shanghai Composite Index was down over 0.1% by late morning there. Stock markets in India were closed on Thursday on account of the Eid holiday. Rebecca Bunden, Mumbai.
1: The European Union is set to deploy more extensive trade defences as it looks to protect key industries from Chinese imports. European commissioners are convening on Friday to discuss the risks posed by China's trade policies. William Denslow reports from Brussels.
4: The EU's industry commissioner, Stéphane Séjourné, says China poses an existential threat to industries, including metals, clean technology and chemicals. Faced by what the EU deems as unfair competition, the Commission's working on safeguard clauses that will involve quotas on imports with tariffs imposed when those limits are reached. Séjourné says this isn't a break with China, but a rebalancing. Beijing's described the move as trade protectionism. William Denslow, Brussels.
1: From Bureaus Worldwide, this is FSN.
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6: French Open drama unfolded in Paris yesterday. World number one Jannik Sinner led by two sets but collapsed against Argentina's Juan Manuel Shenandoah in a stunning second round upset. Tomorrow evening, Arsenal take on Paris Saint-Germain in the Champions League final in Budapest. The Premier League champions face the defending European title holders at the Puskas Arena with kickoff at midnight Singapore time. Both clubs are chasing a place in history and one of the most anticipated club finals in years. NRL Round 13 begins tonight with a Friday night blockbuster. The Cronulla Sharks host Manly Sea Eagles at PointsBet Stadium as teams push for vital ladder positions ahead of Origin season. Tomorrow brings a full slate, including Melbourne Storm against Sydney Roosters and several other key clashes. In AFL action this weekend, Carlton faced Geelong in a crucial Saturday afternoon matchup. The Blues are fighting to keep their finals hopes alive, while several other games will shape the mid-season ladder. Super Rugby Pacific heads into its final regular season round this weekend. New Zealand and Australian sides battle for playoff seeding with the Hurricanes already confirmed as top of the table, after their strong recent form. And England women host India in the Women's T20 International Series. The second match is coming up soon after India took an early lead in the series, providing vital preparation for both teams ahead of the T20 World Cup.

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1: From Feature Story News in San Francisco, I'm Ira Spitzer. The U.S. and Iran have reached an agreement to extend the ceasefire and open nuclear talks, according to the American news outlet Axios. However, U.S. President Trump reportedly still needs to agree to the plan. FSN's Nick Harper reports from Washington.
2: According to Axios, both sides have reached an agreement, but it still needs sign-off from the U.S. President Donald Trump. That agreement would see a 60-day period during which the ceasefire would be extended and negotiations on some of the most difficult issues would begin in earnest. During that 60 days, shipping in the Strait of Hormuz would be unrestricted and Iran would have to remove the mines within the first month. And in return, the US naval blockade against Iranian ports would be lifted gradually. Both sides would spend the 60 days discussing Iran's nuclear program, what happens to its enriched uranium, and how the US can provide sanctions relief and unfreeze Iranian funds. I'm Nick Harper in Washington.
1: The U.S. Justice Department has opened an investigation into E. Jean Carroll, the writer who successfully sued President Trump for sexual abuse and defamation. The probe centers on whether Carroll lied under oath about who was paying her legal bills. Carroll accused Trump of sexually assaulting her in a New York department store dressing room in the 1990s, allegations Trump has denied, saying he's never met her. Federal juries sided with Carroll in two civil cases, awarding her a combined $88 million. Now the DOJ is looking at a 2022 deposition in which the 82-year-old author said no one was covering her legal fees. Court records later showed LinkedIn co-founder Reid Hoffman, a Trump critic, had helped fund some of those costs. Federal prosecutors are examining whether that discrepancy amounts to perjury. The probe is the latest in a series of Justice Department inquiries targeting the president's opponents. The European Union is set to deploy more extensive trade defenses as it looks to protect key industries from Chinese imports. European commissioners are convening on Friday to discuss the risks posed by China's trade policies. FSN's William Denzelo reports from Brussels.
3: The EU's Industry Commissioner Stéphane Séjourné says China poses an existential threat to industries, including metals, clean technology, and chemicals. Faced by what the EU deems as unfair competition, the Commission's working on safeguard clauses that will involve quotas on imports with tariffs imposed when those limits are reached. Séjourné says this isn't a break with China, but a rebalancing. Beijing's described the move as trade protectionism. William Denslow, Brussels.
1: From Bureaus Worldwide, this is FSN.

0: From Feature Story News in San Francisco, I'm Ira Spitzer. The U.S. and Iran have reached an agreement to extend the ceasefire and open nuclear talks, according to the American news outlet Axios. However, U.S. President Trump reportedly still needs to agree to the plan. FSN's Nick Harper reports from Washington.
1: According to Axios, both sides have reached an agreement, but it still needs sign-off from the U.S. President Donald Trump. That agreement would see a 60-day period during which the ceasefire would be extended and negotiations on some of the most difficult issues would begin in earnest. During that 60 days, shipping in the Strait of Hormuz would be unrestricted and Iran would have to remove the mines within the first month. And in return, the US naval blockade against Iranian ports would be lifted gradually. Both sides would spend the 60 days discussing Iran's nuclear program, what happens to its enriched uranium, and how the US can provide sanctions relief and unfreeze Iranian funds. I'm Nick Harper in Washington.
0: The U.S. Justice Department has opened an investigation into E. Jean Carroll, the writer who successfully sued President Trump for sexual abuse and defamation. The probe centers on whether Carroll lied under oath about who was paying her legal bills. Carroll accused Trump of sexually assaulting her in a New York department store dressing room in the 1990s, allegations Trump has denied, saying he's never met her. Federal juries sided with Carroll in two civil cases, awarding her a combined $88 million. Now the DOJ is looking at a 2022 deposition in which the 82-year-old author said no one was covering her legal fees. Court records later showed LinkedIn co-founder Reid Hoffman, a Trump critic, had helped fund some of those costs. Federal prosecutors are examining whether that discrepancy amounts to perjury. The probe is the latest in a series of Justice Department inquiries targeting the president's opponents. The European Union is set to deploy more extensive trade defenses as it looks to protect key industries from Chinese imports. European commissioners are convening on Friday to discuss the risks posed by China's trade policies. FSN's William Denzelow reports from Brussels.
2: The EU's industry commissioner, Stéphane Séjourné, says China poses an existential threat to industries, including metals, clean technology and chemicals. Faced by what the EU deems as unfair competition, the Commission's working on safeguard clauses that will involve quotas on imports with tariffs imposed when those limits are reached. Séjourné says this isn't a break with China, but a rebalancing. Beijing's described the move as trade protectionism. William Denslow, Brussels.
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4: Friday, the 29th of May, 2026. You're with Paul Baker for the next 2 hours. Hello. Welcome to the show. We're going to get you ready for the weekend. Lady Gaga and Doechii coming up. Ray's on the way as well. But we'll get you started ahead of the birthdays with Biebs and Minaj. Here's Beauty and a Beast.

0: is Paul Baker on AXR. You can follow us at asia.co. We're ready for Friday, last day of the week, 29th of May, 2026. Coming up on the show a bit later on, all the usual stuff, conversation starter, amazing facts of the day, the brain buster on this day in history. Today is National Biscuit Day, as of which we will be looking at the high stakes dilemma of the office tea round. It's also International Co-Trimming Day, celebrating the perfect partnership of co-hosts and double acts everywhere. I don't have a co-host, I'm all on my own. I can dream, I can dream. World Digestive Health Day today. It's also National Paperclip Day. It is Learn About Composting Day and International Day of the UN Peacekeepers as well. Also coming up on the show today, we'll be looking at thoughts while organising your kitchen drawer. Because everybody loves doing that, don't they? Let's have a look at today's celebrity birthdays. Noel Gallagher of Oasis is 59 years old today. Mel B of the Spice Girls is 51. LaToya Jackson is 70 years old today. Rupert Everett is 67. Composer Danny Elfman is 73. Annette Bening, is 68. And John F. Kennedy, born on this day in 1917.
1: Paul Baker.

every weekday. This is AXR and this is Paul Baker. So what is the most underwhelming famous landmark or tourist attraction you've ever travelled to see? That was the question at the end of yesterday's show. Katie went to see the Mona Lisa in Paris, was genuinely shocked by how tiny it is. Ryan travelled all the way to Brussels to see the statue Mannequin Peace, I think that's how you say it, only to find a tiny 2-foot-tall bronze boy tucked away on a random street corner. Chloe visited the Holly Walk of Fame in Los Angeles, expecting glamour, but it was very crowded, slightly sticky pavement outside a massive shopping centre, with people aggressively trying to sell you tour bus tickets. I've been to Hollywood, I've been to Los Angeles. She's telling the truth. Jack went to see the Little Mermaid statue in Copenhagen, sitting on a rock right by an industrial harbour. And Sophie dragged her family to Plymouth Rock in Massachusetts, where the pilgrims supposedly first stepped foot in America, literally the size of a medium boulder. Never been there, so I can't pass judgment. But thank you for those comments. We'll do more of those in the next hour of the show.

90s and today. Right here. Right here on AXR. On the way, it's your final brainbuster of the week. Music from Alex Warren. We've also got Teddy Swims as well. First though, Martin Garrix and Ed Sheeran. Here's Repeat It.

You can catch the show every weekday at axr.co. This is Paul Baker. Oh, I like this question. I like this question. It's your Brainbuster for Friday. According to a national poll about tea break etiquette, 71% of people claim that a biscuit is officially disqualified from being dunkable if it cannot survive in hot tea for at least how many seconds? 71% of people agree on this. A biscuit is officially disqualified from being dunkable if it cannot survive in hot tea for at least how many seconds? What do you think? Answers next.

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This is Paul Baker. Find us on Facebook. Answering that brainbuster question for you now. Love this question. According to a nationwide survey about tea break etiquette, 71%, that's a high percentage, 71% of people claim that a biscuit is officially disqualified from being dunkable if it cannot survive in hot tea for at least how many seconds? The answer is 4.

This is Paul Baker right here on AXR. High stakes dilemmas of the office tea round coming up in the next hour of the show. Also, thoughts while organising a kitchen drawer on this day in history is coming up as well. Right now, let's do your amazing facts for Friday. The UK eats more biscuits than any other country in the world. The modern gem-style paperclip was never actually patented. Rich tea biscuits are structurally engineered to be the ultimate dunkers because their tight dough matrix absorbs liquid slower than a standard digestive. In Norway, during World War II, wearing a paperclip on your lapel was used as a secret symbol of national unity. And last one on the amazing facts of the day, the total number of chocolate digestives baked in the UK every single year, laid end to end, would stretch all the way around the equator. Paul

0: 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Across Asia.
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2: From Feature Story News in San Francisco, I'm Ira Spitzer. The U.S. and Iran have reached an agreement to extend the ceasefire and open nuclear talks, according to the American news outlet Axios. However, U.S. President Trump reportedly still needs to agree to the plan. FSN's Nick Harper reports from Washington.
3: According to Axios, both sides have reached an agreement, but it still needs sign-off from the U.S. President Donald Trump. That agreement would see a 60-day period during which the ceasefire would be extended and negotiations on some of the most difficult issues would begin in earnest. During that 60 days, shipping in the Strait of Hormuz would be unrestricted and Iran would have to remove the mines within the first month. And in return, the US naval blockade against Iranian ports would be lifted gradually. Both sides would spend the 60 days discussing Iran's nuclear program, what happens to its enriched uranium, and how the US can provide sanctions relief and unfreeze Iranian funds. I'm Nick Harper in Washington.
2: The U.S. Justice Department has opened an investigation into E. Jean Carroll, the writer who successfully sued President Trump for sexual abuse and defamation. The probe centers on whether Carroll lied under oath about who was paying her legal bills. Carroll accused Trump of sexually assaulting her in a New York department store dressing room in the 1990s, allegations Trump has denied, saying he's never met her. Federal juries sided with Carroll in two civil cases, awarding her a combined $88 million. Now the DOJ is looking at a 2022 deposition in which the 82-year-old author said no one was covering her legal fees. Court records later showed LinkedIn co-founder Reid Hoffman, a Trump critic, had helped fund some of those costs. Federal prosecutors are examining whether that discrepancy amounts to perjury. The probe is the latest in a series of Justice Department inquiries targeting the president's opponents. The European Union is set to deploy more extensive trade defenses as it looks to protect key industries from Chinese imports. European commissioners are convening on Friday to discuss the risks posed by China's trade policies. FSN's William Denzelow reports from Brussels.
4: The EU's industry commissioner, Stéphane Séjourné, says China poses an existential threat to industries, including metals, clean technology and chemicals. Faced by what the EU deems as unfair competition, the Commission's working on safeguard clauses that will involve quotas on imports with tariffs imposed when those limits are reached. Séjourné says this isn't a break with China, but a rebalancing. Beijing's described the move as trade protectionism. William Denslow, Brussels.
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5: This is Paul Baker as we continue Friday's show into the second hour right now. Seiku on the way. We've got Madonna and Peggy Goo. And right now, Milky and Malgrab. Keep getting that wrong. It's Malgrab. Just the way you are. Kicking off the second hour.

Monday to Friday, this is Paul Baker, right here on AXR. Into the second hour of the show for Friday the 29th of May. Events on this day in history. The space shuttle Endeavour successfully lands after its historic maiden voyage into orbit on this day in 1992. Manchester United becomes the first England football club to win the European Cup, defeating Benfica 4-1 at Wembley Stadium. 1968, that was. The iconic musical comedy film Moulin Rouge. It's not really a comedy, is it? Starring Ewan McGregor and Nicole Kidman, premieres in cinemas on this day in 2001. It is, however, one of my all-time favourite films, and if you get a chance to see the musical, do it. It's amazing. I think it's coming around quite soon, actually. You can actually probably get tickets to see that. Eurovision Song Contest in Oslo, won by Germany on this day in 2010. And the final episode of the classic sitcom Are You Being Served aired on British TV in 1985.

Check out the website axr.co. You're listening to Paul Baker on AXR. So then, final time for these answers on the conversation starter from yesterday. What is the most underwhelming famous landmark or tourist attraction you've ever travelled to? Thomas visited Stonehenge on a freezing, windy day. He said the history is brilliant, but you're kept so far back on a tarmac path, it honestly feels like you're just looking at a collection of large grey teeth from a distance. Emma went to the Leaning Tower of Pisa, and while the tower itself is fine, the entire surrounding area is hundreds of tourists doing the same awkward, forcing my hands out to stop it falling pose. I've seen the pictures of people doing the pose. Matthew travelled to see the Equator Line Market in Ecuador. They built a massive monument, but scientists later discovered they miscalculated the map. Hannah visited the Trevi Fountain in Rome during the summer. It was absolutely stunning, but you can't appreciate because it's packed shoulder to shoulder with tourists. Tourists seem to be a main problem here, I think. And Adam went to see the Loch Ness Monster in Scotland. Never saw it. He was disappointed. Well, what do you expect?

Don't go away. Your favorite songs are played right here.

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1: On the way next, high stakes dilemmas at the office tea round and also thoughts while organising a kitchen drawer. We got Lewis Capaldi, Madonna and Sabrina Carpenter, and right now Tame Impala with Dracula.

0: 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And now, high stakes dilemmas at the office tea round. The immediate panic when someone requests an incredibly specific herbal tea that you've never heard of. Running out of identical mugs and having to hand someone with world's best accountants when they work in HR. The agonizing wait at the kettle while three different colleagues try to make conversation about the weekend. Realizing the milk carton has exactly three drops left in it, so you have to decide who gets the black coffee. And dunking a biscuit while waiting for the kettle. And losing the bottom half in the abyss of your own cup.
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Here are thoughts everyone has while organising the kitchen drawer. Why do I own 17 separate takeaway menus for a Chinese restaurant that closed down? Ah, the missing manual for the toaster. I forgot how to press the lever down. I have a single unlabeled key. It could be a padlock key, it could be a suitcase key, or a treasure chest in the attic. I didn't realise I had a collection of 85 loose elastic bands that have completely melted into a plastic tray. Here is a pack of AA batteries. There's a 50-50 chance they're either fully charged or expired in the last decade. I've managed to find three separate measuring spoons from a brand new protein powder I stopped buying 3 years ago. And the final one, I have no memory of buying this tiny screwdriver, yet it is now the most valuable thing I own.

0: Right, we're going to get you ready to head off into the weekend very, very soon. We got music on the way from Niall Horan, Pink Panthress, and Zara Larsson. We'll also give you a brand new conversation starter, which you'll have the whole weekend to think about. First, though, here's James Hype. This is Be Mine.
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1: 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You're listening to Paul Baker every Monday to Friday. We are nearly out of here. It's almost time to head off into the weekend. Thank you very much for listening to the show. I'm Paul Baker. I'll be back with you on Monday. In the meantime, let's give you a brand new conversation starter and you have the entire weekend. At Paul Baker DJ is where you need to go on the socials. What is the most unfortunate design flaw you've ever noticed in an everyday object? What is the most unfortunate design flaw you've ever noticed in an everyday object? Get your answers to me. I'll be reading them out on the air on Monday. Thank you very much for listening. Have a great weekend and you know what's coming. Enjoy what's left of your Friday.
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2: From Feature Story News in San Francisco, I'm Ira Spitzer. The U.S. and Iran have reached an agreement to extend the ceasefire and open nuclear talks, according to the American news outlet Axios. However, U.S. President Trump reportedly still needs to agree to the plan. FSN's Nick Harper reports from Washington.
3: According to Axios, both sides have reached an agreement, but it still needs sign-off from the U.S. President Donald Trump. That agreement would see a 60-day period during which the ceasefire would be extended and negotiations on some of the most difficult issues would begin in earnest. During that 60 days, shipping in the Strait of Hormuz would be unrestricted and Iran would have to remove the mines within the first month. And in return, the US naval blockade against Iranian ports would be lifted gradually. Both sides would spend the 60 days discussing Iran's nuclear program, what happens to its enriched uranium, and how the US can provide sanctions relief and unfreeze Iranian funds. I'm Nick Harper in Washington.
2: The U.S. Justice Department has opened an investigation into E. Jean Carroll, the writer who successfully sued President Trump for sexual abuse and defamation. The probe centers on whether Carroll lied under oath about who was paying her legal bills. Carroll accused Trump of sexually assaulting her in a New York department store dressing room in the 1990s, allegations Trump has denied, saying he's never met her. Federal juries sided with Carroll in two civil cases, awarding her a combined $88 million. Now the DOJ is looking at a 2022 deposition in which the 82-year-old author said no one was covering her legal fees. Court records later showed LinkedIn co-founder Reid Hoffman, a Trump critic, had helped fund some of those costs. Federal prosecutors are examining whether that discrepancy amounts to perjury. The probe is the latest in a series of Justice Department inquiries targeting the president's opponents. The European Union is set to deploy more extensive trade defenses as it looks to protect key industries from Chinese imports. European commissioners are convening on Friday to discuss the risks posed by China's trade policies. FSN's William Denzelow reports from Brussels.
4: The EU's industry commissioner, Stéphane Séjourné, says China poses an existential threat to industries, including metals, clean technology and chemicals. Faced by what the EU deems as unfair competition, the Commission's working on safeguard clauses that will involve quotas on imports with tariffs imposed when those limits are reached. Séjourné says this isn't a break with China, but a rebalancing. Beijing's described the move as trade protectionism. William Denslow, Brussels.
2: From Bureaus Worldwide, this is FSN.
0: AXR Sport.
5: French Open drama unfolded in Paris yesterday. World number one Jannik Sinner led by two sets but collapsed against Argentina's Juan Manuel Shenandoah in a stunning second round upset. Tomorrow evening, Arsenal take on Paris Saint-Germain in the Champions League final in Budapest. The Premier League champions face the defending European title holders at the Puskas Arena with kickoff at midnight Singapore time. Both clubs are chasing a place in history and one of the most anticipated club finals in years. NRL Round 13 begins tonight with a Friday night blockbuster. The Cronulla Sharks host Manly Sea Eagles at PointsBet Stadium as teams push for vital ladder positions ahead of Origin season. Tomorrow brings a full slate, including Melbourne Storm against Sydney Roosters and several other key clashes. In AFL action this weekend, Carlton faced Geelong in a crucial Saturday afternoon matchup. The Blues are fighting to keep their finals hopes alive, while several other games will shape the mid-season ladder. Super Rugby Pacific heads into its final regular season round this weekend. New Zealand and Australian sides battle for playoff seeding with the Hurricanes already confirmed as top of the table, after their strong recent form. And England women host India in the Women's T20 International Series. The second match is coming up soon after India took an early lead in the series, providing vital preparation for both teams ahead of the T20 World Cup.
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0: news. From Feature Story News in New Delhi, I'm Neha Punia. The US and Iran have reportedly reached an agreement to extend the ceasefire and open nuclear talks, according to the American news outlet Axios. But US President Donald Trump reportedly still needs to agree to the plan. Nick Harper is reporting from Washington.
1: According to Axios, both sides have reached an agreement, but it still needs sign-off from the US President Donald Trump. That agreement would see a 60-day period during which the ceasefire would be extended and negotiations on some of the most difficult issues would begin in earnest. During that 60 days, shipping in the Strait of Hormuz would be unrestricted and Iran would have to remove the mines within the first month. And in return, the US naval blockade against Iranian ports would be lifted gradually. Both sides would spend the 60 days discussing Iran's nuclear program, what happens to its enriched uranium, and how the US can provide sanctions relief and unfreeze Iranian funds. I'm Nick Harper in Washington.
0: The Justice Department has opened an investigation into E. Jean Carroll, the writer who successfully sued President Trump for sexual abuse and defamation. The probe centers on whether Carroll lied under oath about who was paying her legal bills. Ira Spitzer is reporting.
2: E. Jean Carroll accused Trump of sexually assaulting her in a New York department store dressing room in the 1990s, allegations Trump has denied, saying he's never met her. Federal juries sided with Carroll in two civil cases, awarding her a combined $88 million. Now the DOJ is looking at a 2022 deposition in which the 82-year-old author said no one was covering her legal fees. Court records later showed LinkedIn co-founder Reid Hoffman, a Trump critic, had helped fund some of those costs. Federal prosecutors are examining whether that discrepancy amounts to perjury. The probe is the latest in a series of Justice Department inquiries targeting the president's opponents.
0: India says if illegal infiltrators leave the country on their own, no legal action will be taken against them. This week, the Indian government set up a high-level committee to study, it said, the impact of illegal immigration. This followed a directive issued earlier this month by Prime Minister Narendra Modi's party for the state of West Bengal to set up detention centers for foreigners awaiting deportation. Rebecca Bundon has more.
3: The ruling BJP government in West Bengal has implemented what it describes as a detect, delete, deport strategy, which it says targets illegal immigrants in the country. But critics have challenged this approach, saying it reflects the Modi government's broader stance on immigration, which they argue unfairly targets minority Muslim communities. India has long carried out crackdowns on alleged illegal immigrants from Bangladesh, a Muslim-majority country with which India shares a porous border. But critics say these efforts have intensified under the current government.
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1: From Feature Story News in New Delhi, I'm Neha Punia. The US and Iran have reportedly reached an agreement to extend the ceasefire and open nuclear talks, according to the American news outlet Axios. But US President Donald Trump reportedly still needs to agree to the plan. Nick Harper is reporting from Washington.
2: According to Axios, both sides have reached an agreement, but it still needs sign-off from the US President Donald Trump. That agreement would see a 60-day period during which the ceasefire would be extended and negotiations on some of the most difficult issues would begin in earnest. During that 60 days, shipping in the Strait of Hormuz would be unrestricted and Iran would have to remove the mines within the first month. And in return, the US naval blockade against Iranian ports would be lifted gradually. Both sides would spend the 60 days discussing Iran's nuclear program, what happens to its enriched uranium, and how the US can provide sanctions relief and unfreeze Iranian funds. I'm Nick Harper in Washington.
1: The Justice Department has opened an investigation into E. Jean Carroll, the writer who successfully sued President Trump for sexual abuse and defamation. The probe centers on whether Carroll lied under oath about who was paying her legal bills. Ira Spitzer is reporting.
3: E. Jean Carroll accused Trump of sexually assaulting her in a New York department store dressing room in the 1990s, allegations Trump has denied, saying he's never met her. Federal juries sided with Carroll in two civil cases, awarding her a combined $88 million. Now the DOJ is looking at a 2022 deposition in which the 82-year-old author said no one was covering her legal fees. Court records later showed LinkedIn co-founder Reid Hoffman, a Trump critic, had helped fund some of those costs. Federal prosecutors are examining whether that discrepancy amounts to perjury. The probe is the latest in a series of Justice Department inquiries targeting the president's opponents.
1: India says if illegal infiltrators leave the country on their own, no legal action will be taken against them. This week, the Indian government set up a high-level committee to study, it said, the impact of illegal immigration. This followed a directive issued earlier this month by Prime Minister Narendra Modi's party for the state of West Bengal to set up detention centres for foreigners awaiting deportation. Rebecca Bundon has more.
4: The ruling BJP government in West Bengal has implemented what it describes as a detect, delete, deport strategy, which it says targets illegal immigrants in the country. But critics have challenged this approach, saying it reflects the Modi government's broader stance on immigration, which they argue unfairly targets minority Muslim communities. India has long carried out crackdowns on alleged illegal immigrants from Bangladesh, a Muslim-majority country with which India shares a porous border. But critics say these efforts have intensified under the current government.
1: From Bureaus Worldwide, this is FSN.
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5: French Open drama unfolded in Paris yesterday. World number one Jannik Sinner led by two sets but collapsed against Argentina's Juan Manuel Shirandolo in a stunning second-round upset. Tomorrow evening, Arsenal take on Paris Saint-Germain in the Champions League final in Budapest. The Premier League champions face the defending European title holders at the Puskas Arena with kickoff at midnight Singapore time. Both clubs are chasing a place in history and one of the most anticipated club finals in years. NRL Round 13 begins tonight with a Friday night blockbuster. The Cronulla Sharks host Manly Sea Eagles at PointsBet Stadium as teams push for vital ladder positions ahead of Origin season. Tomorrow brings a full slate, including Melbourne Storm against Sydney Roosters and several other key clashes. In AFL action this weekend, Carlton face Geelong in a crucial Saturday afternoon matchup. The Blues are fighting to keep their finals hopes alive, while several other games will shape the mid-season ladder. Super Rugby Pacific heads into its final regular season round this weekend. New Zealand and Australian sides battle for playoff seeding with the Hurricanes already confirmed as top of the table after their strong recent form. And England women host India in the Women's T20 International Series. The second match is coming up soon after India took an early lead in the series, providing vital preparation for both teams ahead of the T20 World Cup.
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1: From Feature Story News in New Delhi, I'm Neha Punia. The US and Iran have reportedly reached an agreement to extend the ceasefire and open nuclear talks, according to the American news outlet Axios. But US President Donald Trump reportedly still needs to agree to the plan. Nick Harper is reporting from Washington.
2: According to Axios, both sides have reached an agreement, but it still needs sign-off from the US President Donald Trump. That agreement would see a 60-day period during which the ceasefire would be extended and negotiations on some of the most difficult issues would begin in earnest. During that 60 days, shipping in the Strait of Hormuz would be unrestricted and Iran would have to remove the mines within the first month. And in return, the US naval blockade against Iranian ports would be lifted gradually. Both sides would spend the 60 days discussing Iran's nuclear program, what happens to its enriched uranium, and how the US can provide sanctions relief and unfreeze Iranian funds. I'm Nick Harper in Washington.
1: The Justice Department has opened an investigation into E. Jean Carroll, the writer who successfully sued President Trump for sexual abuse and defamation. The probe centers on whether Carroll lied under oath about who was paying her legal bills. Ira Spitzer is reporting.
3: E. Jean Carroll accused Trump of sexually assaulting her in a New York department store dressing room in the 1990s, allegations Trump has denied, saying he's never met her. Federal juries sided with Carroll in two civil cases, awarding her a combined $88 million. Now the DOJ is looking at a 2022 deposition in which the 82-year-old author said no one was covering her legal fees. Court records later showed LinkedIn co-founder Reid Hoffman, a Trump critic, had helped fund some of those costs. Federal prosecutors are examining whether that discrepancy amounts to perjury. The probe is the latest in a series of Justice Department inquiries targeting the president's opponents.
1: India says if illegal infiltrators leave the country on their own, no legal action will be taken against them. This week, the Indian government set up a high-level committee to study, it said, the impact of illegal immigration. This followed a directive issued earlier this month by Prime Minister Narendra Modi's party for the state of West Bengal to set up detention centers for foreigners awaiting deportation. Rebecca Bundon has more.
4: The ruling BJP government in West Bengal has implemented what it describes as a detect, delete, deport strategy, which it says targets illegal immigrants in the country. But critics have challenged this approach, saying it reflects the Modi government's broader stance on immigration, which they argue unfairly targets minority Muslim communities. India has long carried out crackdowns on alleged illegal immigrants from Bangladesh, a Muslim-majority country with which India shares a porous border. But critics say these efforts have intensified under the current government.
1: From Bureaus Worldwide, this is FSN.
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1: Kylie Minogue's new three-part Netflix documentary series, Kylie, premieres today, featuring never-before-seen archive footage and interviews with family and friends. The Australian icon has spoken about her breast cancer experiences and confirmed plans for a 40th anniversary tour next year. The BBC has announced the new presenting team for Strictly Come Dancing 2026. Emma Willis, Josh Widdicombe and Johannes Radebe will host the autumn series on BBC One and iPlayer. Blackpink's Lisa made history as the first K-pop artist on the Met Gala host committee, with fellow members joining her on the red carpet for the costume art-themed event. Several other Asian stars, including Asper's Karina, turned heads at the New York Gala. Screen Australia and Ausfilm have launched Partner with Australia UK, bringing Australian producers to London this June for deeper creative and commercial links with British counterparts. Delta Goodrem has revealed details of her Eurovision performance, including a secret contribution from Beyoncé. The singer advanced strongly through the semi-finals before the grand final. Karan Johar made his Met Gala debut representing Bollywood, alongside strong K-pop and Asian representation on the night. And New Zealand Spy, a star-studded comedy series featuring Rose Matafeo and Brett McKenzie, premieres soon on TVNZ. The 1960s set spy parody takes a humorous look at Kiwi intelligence.

0: News. From Feature Story News in New Delhi, I'm Neha Punia. The US and Iran have reportedly reached an agreement to extend the ceasefire and open nuclear talks, according to the American news outlet Axios. But US President Donald Trump reportedly still needs to agree to the plan. Nick Harper is reporting from Washington.
1: According to Axios, both sides have reached an agreement, but it still needs sign-off from the US President Donald Trump. That agreement would see a 60-day period during which the ceasefire would be extended and negotiations on some of the most difficult issues would begin in earnest. During that 60 days, shipping in the Strait of Hormuz would be unrestricted and Iran would have to remove the mines within the first month. And in return, the US naval blockade against Iranian ports would be lifted gradually. Both sides would spend the 60 days discussing Iran's nuclear program, what happens to its enriched uranium, and how the US can provide sanctions relief and unfreeze Iranian funds. I'm Nick Harper in Washington.
0: The Justice Department has opened an investigation into E. Jean Carroll, the writer who successfully sued President Trump for sexual abuse and defamation. The probe centers on whether Carroll lied under oath about who was paying her legal bills. Ira Spitzer is reporting.
2: E. Jean Carroll accused Trump of sexually assaulting her in a New York department store dressing room in the 1990s, allegations Trump has denied, saying he's never met her. Federal juries sided with Carroll in two civil cases, awarding her a combined $88 million. Now the DOJ is looking at a 2022 deposition in which the 82-year-old author said no one was covering her legal fees. Court records later showed LinkedIn co-founder Reid Hoffman, a Trump critic, had helped fund some of those costs. Federal prosecutors are examining whether that discrepancy amounts to perjury. The probe is the latest in a series of Justice Department inquiries targeting the president's opponents.
0: India says if illegal infiltrators leave the country on their own, no legal action will be taken against them. This week, the Indian government set up a high-level committee to study, it said, the impact of illegal immigration. This followed a directive issued earlier this month by Prime Minister Narendra Modi's party for the state of West Bengal to set up detention centers for foreigners awaiting deportation. Rebecca Bundon has more.
3: The ruling BJP government in West Bengal has implemented what it describes as a detect, delete, deport strategy, which it says targets illegal immigrants in the country. But critics have challenged this approach, saying it reflects the Modi government's broader stance on immigration, which they argue unfairly targets minority Muslim communities. India has long carried out crackdowns on alleged illegal immigrants from Bangladesh, a Muslim-majority country with which India shares a porous border. But critics say these efforts have intensified under the current government.
0: From Bureaus Worldwide, this is FSN.
4: ASR Sports.
5: French Open drama unfolded in Paris yesterday. World number one Jannik Sinner led by two sets but collapsed against Argentina's Juan Manuel Shirondolo in a stunning second-round upset. Tomorrow evening, Arsenal take on Paris Saint-Germain in the Champions League final in Budapest. The Premier League champions face the defending European title holders at the Puskas Arena with kick-off at midnight Singapore time. Both clubs are chasing a place in history and one of the most anticipated club finals in years. NRL Round 13 begins tonight with a Friday night blockbuster. The Cronulla Sharks host Manly Sea Eagles at PointsBet Stadium as teams push for vital ladder positions ahead of Origin season. Tomorrow brings a full slate, including Melbourne Storm against Sydney Roosters and several other key clashes. In AFL action this weekend, Carlton faced Geelong in a crucial Saturday afternoon matchup. The Blues are fighting to keep their finals hopes alive, while several other games will shape the mid-season ladder. Super Rugby Pacific heads into its final regular season round this weekend. New Zealand and Australian sides battle for playoff seeding with the Hurricanes already confirmed as top of the table after their strong recent form. And England women host India in the Women's T20 International Series. The second match is coming up soon after India took an early lead in the series, providing vital preparation for both teams ahead of the T20 World Cup.
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Well, I'm looking at you, whatever. Keep looking at me. You're scared now, right? Don't feel me, baby. 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
2: From Feature Story News in New Delhi, I'm Neha Punia. The US and Iran have reportedly reached an agreement to extend the ceasefire and open nuclear talks, according to the American news outlet Axios. But US President Donald Trump reportedly still needs to agree to the plan. Nick Harper is reporting from Washington.
3: According to Axios, both sides have reached an agreement, but it still needs sign-off from the US President Donald Trump. That agreement would see a 60-day period during which the ceasefire would be extended and negotiations on some of the most difficult issues would begin in earnest. During that 60 days, shipping in the Strait of Hormuz would be unrestricted and Iran would have to remove the mines within the first month. And in return, the US naval blockade against Iranian ports would be lifted gradually. Both sides would spend the 60 days discussing Iran's nuclear program, what happens to its enriched uranium, and how the US can provide sanctions relief and unfreeze Iranian funds. I'm Nick Harper in Washington.
2: The Justice Department has opened an investigation into E. Jean Carroll, the writer who successfully sued President Trump for sexual abuse and defamation. The probe centers on whether Carroll lied under oath about who was paying her legal bills. Ira Spitzer is reporting.
4: E. Jean Carroll accused Trump of sexually assaulting her in a New York department store dressing room in the 1990s, allegations Trump has denied, saying he's never met her. Federal juries sided with Carroll in two civil cases, awarding her a combined $88 million. Now the DOJ is looking at a 2022 deposition in which the 82-year-old author said no one was covering her legal fees. Court records later showed LinkedIn co-founder Reid Hoffman, a Trump critic, had helped fund some of those costs. Federal prosecutors are examining whether that discrepancy amounts to perjury. The probe is the latest in a series of Justice Department inquiries targeting the president's opponents.
2: India says if illegal infiltrators leave the country on their own, no legal action will be taken against them. This week, the Indian government set up a high-level committee to study, it said, the impact of illegal immigration. This followed a directive issued earlier this month by Prime Minister Narendra Modi's party for the state of West Bengal to set up detention centres for foreigners awaiting deportation. Rebecca Bundon has more.
5: The ruling BJP government in West Bengal has implemented what it describes as a detect, delete, deport strategy, which it says targets illegal immigrants in the country. But critics have challenged this approach, saying it reflects the Modi government's broader stance on immigration, which they argue unfairly targets minority Muslim communities. India has long carried out crackdowns on alleged illegal immigrants from Bangladesh, a Muslim-majority country with which India shares a porous border. But critics say these efforts have intensified under the current government.
2: From bureaus worldwide, this is FSN.

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1: Kylie Minogue's new three-part Netflix documentary series, Kylie, premieres today, featuring never-before-seen archive footage and interviews with family and friends. The Australian icon has spoken about her breast cancer experiences and confirmed plans for a 40th anniversary tour next year. The BBC has announced the new presenting team for Strictly Come Dancing 2026. Emma Willis, Josh Widdicombe and Johannes Radebe will host the autumn series on BBC One and iPlayer. Blackpink's Lisa made history as the first K-pop artist on the Met Gala host committee, with fellow members joining her on the red carpet for the costume art-themed event. Several other Asian stars, including Asper's Karina, turned heads at the New York Gala. Screen Australia and Ausfilm have launched Partner with Australia UK, bringing Australian producers to London this June for deeper creative and commercial links with British counterparts. Delta Goodrem has revealed details of her Eurovision performance, including a secret contribution from Beyoncé. The singer advanced strongly through the semi-finals before the grand final. Karan Johar made his Met Gala debut representing Bollywood, alongside strong K-pop and Asian representation on the night. And New Zealand Spy, a star-studded comedy series featuring Rose Matafeo and Brett McKenzie, premieres soon on TVNZ. The 1960s Set Spy parody takes a humorous look at Kiwi intelligence.

0: me. 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
1: From Feature Story News in New Delhi, I'm Neha Punia. The US and Iran have reportedly reached an agreement to extend the ceasefire and open nuclear talks, according to the American news outlet Axios. But US President Donald Trump reportedly still needs to agree to the plan. Nick Harper is reporting from Washington.
2: According to Axios, both sides have reached an agreement, but it still needs sign-off from the US President Donald Trump. That agreement would see a 60-day period during which the ceasefire would be extended and negotiations on some of the most difficult issues would begin in earnest. During that 60 days, shipping in the Strait of Hormuz would be unrestricted and Iran would have to remove the mines within the first month. And in return, the US naval blockade against Iranian ports would be lifted gradually. Both sides would spend the 60 days discussing Iran's nuclear program, what happens to its enriched uranium, and how the US can provide sanctions relief and unfreeze Iranian funds. I'm Nick Harper in Washington.
1: The Justice Department has opened an investigation into E. Jean Carroll, the writer who successfully sued President Trump for sexual abuse and defamation. The probe centers on whether Carroll lied under oath about who was paying her legal bills. Ira Spitzer is reporting.
3: E. Jean Carroll accused Trump of sexually assaulting her in a New York department store dressing room in the 1990s, allegations Trump has denied, saying he's never met her. Federal juries sided with Carroll in two civil cases, awarding her a combined $88 million. Now the DOJ is looking at a 2022 deposition in which the 82-year-old author said no one was covering her legal fees. Court records later showed LinkedIn co-founder Reid Hoffman, a Trump critic, had helped fund some of those costs. Federal prosecutors are examining whether that discrepancy amounts to perjury. The probe is the latest in a series of Justice Department inquiries targeting the president's opponents.
1: India says if illegal infiltrators leave the country on their own, no legal action will be taken against them. This week, the Indian government set up a high-level committee to study, it said, the impact of illegal immigration. This followed a directive issued earlier this month by Prime Minister Narendra Modi's party for the state of West Bengal to set up detention centers for foreigners awaiting deportation. Rebecca Bundon has more.
4: The ruling BJP government in West Bengal has implemented what it describes as a detect, delete, deport strategy, which it says targets illegal immigrants in the country. But critics have challenged this approach, saying it reflects the Modi government's broader stance on immigration, which they argue unfairly targets minority Muslim communities. India has long carried out crackdowns on alleged illegal immigrants from Bangladesh, a Muslim-majority country with which India shares a porous border. But critics say these efforts have intensified under the current government.
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6: Right then, you ready? It's time to launch the weekend. Almost. We've got a couple of hours to go. But we'll get you ready for it. Welcome along. It's Paul Baker for Friday the 29th of May 2026. On the way, we'll do the birthdays. We've got Simply Red, Ricky Martin and Texas. But first, Summer of 69, it's Bryan Adams.

We're ready for Friday, last day of the week, 29th of May 2026. Coming up on the show a bit later on, all the usual stuff. Conversation starts for amazing facts of the day, the Brainbuster on this day in history. Today is National Biscuit Day, as of which we will be looking at the high stakes dilemma of the office tea round. It's also International Co-Trimming Day, celebrating the perfect partnership of co-hosts and double acts everywhere. I don't have a co-host, I'm all on my own. I can dream. Well, Digestive Health Day today. It's also National Paperclip Day. It is Learn About Composting Day and International Day of the UN Peacekeepers as well. Also coming up on the show today, we'll be looking at thoughts while organising your kitchen drawer. Because everybody loves doing that, don't they? Let's have a look at today's celebrity birthdays. Noel Gallagher of Oasis is 59 years old today. Mel B of the Spice Girls is 51. LaToya Jackson is 70 years old today. Rupert Everett is 67. Composer Danny Elfman is 73. Annette Bening, is 68. And John F. Kennedy, born on this day in 1917.

So what is the most underwhelming famous landmark or tourist attraction you've ever travelled to see? That was the question at the end of yesterday's show. Katie went to see the Mona Lisa in Paris, was genuinely shocked by how tiny it is. Ryan travelled all the way to Brussels to see the statue Mannequin Peace, I think that's how you say it, only to find a tiny 2-foot-tall bronze boy tucked away on a random street corner. Chloe visited the Holly Walk of Fame in Los Angeles expecting glamour, but it was very crowded, slightly sticky pavement outside a massive shopping centre with people aggressively trying to sell you tour bus tickets. I've been to Hollywood, I've been to Los Angeles. She's telling the truth. Jack went to see the Little Mermaid statue in Copenhagen sitting on a rock right by an industrial harbour. And Sophie dragged her family to Plymouth Rock in Massachusetts, where the pilgrims supposedly first stepped foot in America, literally the size of a medium boulder. Never been there, so I can't pass judgment. But thank you for those comments. We'll do more of those in the next hour of the show.

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1: Got your final Brainbuster of the week coming up very, very soon. We got music from Sister Sledge, A+, Tupac, and right now his Prince, When Doves Cry.
0: Paul Baker.

I like this question. I like this question. It's your Brainbuster for Friday. According to a national poll about tea break etiquette, 71% of people claim that a biscuit is officially disqualified from being dunkable if it cannot survive in hot tea for at least how many seconds? 71% of people agree on this. A biscuit is officially disqualified from being dunkable if it cannot survive in hot tea for at least how many seconds? What do you think? Answers next.

answering that brainbuster question for you now. Love this question. According to a nationwide survey about tea break etiquette, 71%, that's a high percentage, 71% of people claim that a biscuit is officially disqualified from being dunkable if it cannot survive in hot tea for at least how many seconds? The answer is 4.

0: high-stakes dilemmas of the office tea round coming up in the next hour of the show. Also, thoughts while organising a kitchen drawer on this day in history is coming up as well. Right now, let's do your amazing facts for Friday. The UK eats more biscuits than any other country in the world. The modern gem-style paperclip was never actually patented. Rich tea biscuits are structurally engineered to be the ultimate dunkers because their tight dough matrix absorbs liquid slower than a standard digestive. In Norway, during World War II, wearing a paperclip on your lapel was used as a secret symbol of national unity. And last one on the amazing facts of the day, the total number of chocolate digestives baked in the UK every single year, laid end to end, would stretch all the way around the equator.
1: Paul Baker.

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2: From Feature Story News in New Delhi, I'm Neha Punia. The US and Iran have reportedly reached an agreement to extend the ceasefire and open nuclear talks, according to the American news outlet Axios. But US President Donald Trump reportedly still needs to agree to the plan. Nick Harper is reporting from Washington.
3: According to Axios, both sides have reached an agreement, but it still needs sign-off from the US President Donald Trump. That agreement would see a 60-day period during which the ceasefire would be extended and negotiations on some of the most difficult issues would begin in earnest. During that 60 days, shipping in the Strait of Hormuz would be unrestricted and Iran would have to remove the mines within the first month. And in return, the US naval blockade against Iranian ports would be lifted gradually. Both sides would spend the 60 days discussing Iran's nuclear program, what happens to its enriched uranium, and how the US can provide sanctions relief and unfreeze Iranian funds. I'm Nick Harper in Washington.
2: The Justice Department has opened an investigation into E. Jean Carroll, the writer who successfully sued President Trump for sexual abuse and defamation. The probe centers on whether Carroll lied under oath about who was paying her legal bills. Ira Spitzer is reporting.
4: E. Jean Carroll accused Trump of sexually assaulting her in a New York department store dressing room in the 1990s, allegations Trump has denied, saying he's never met her. Federal juries sided with Carroll in two civil cases, awarding her a combined $88 million. Now the DOJ is looking at a 2022 deposition in which the 82-year-old author said no one was covering her legal fees. Court records later showed LinkedIn co-founder Reid Hoffman, a Trump critic, had helped fund some of those costs. Federal prosecutors are examining whether that discrepancy amounts to perjury. The probe is the latest in a series of Justice Department inquiries targeting the president's opponents.
2: India says if illegal infiltrators leave the country on their own, no legal action will be taken against them. This week, the Indian government set up a high-level committee to study, it said, the impact of illegal immigration. This followed a directive issued earlier this month by Prime Minister Narendra Modi's party for the state of West Bengal to set up detention centres for foreigners awaiting deportation. Rebecca Bundon has more.
5: The ruling BJP government in West Bengal has implemented what it describes as a detect, delete, deport strategy, which it says targets illegal immigrants in the country. But critics have challenged this approach, saying it reflects the Modi government's broader stance on immigration, which they argue unfairly targets minority Muslim communities. India has long carried out crackdowns on alleged illegal immigrants from Bangladesh, a Muslim-majority country with which India shares a porous border. But critics say these efforts have intensified under the current government.
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6: Paul Baker with you, hour number two of Friday's show, getting closer to the weekend. Duran Duran, Pointer Sisters and Leo Sayer are all on the way. First, though, before those lovely cheerful songs, here's Morrissey.

Into the second hour of the show for Friday the 29th of May. Events on this day in history. The Space Shuttle Endeavour successfully lands after its historic maiden voyage into orbit on this day in 1992. Manchester United becomes the first England football club to win the European Cup, defeating Benfica 4-1 at Wembley Stadium. 1968, that was. The iconic musical comedy film Moulin Rouge. It's not really a comedy, is it? Starring Ewan McGregor and Nicole Kidman, premieres in cinemas on this day in 2001. It is, however, one of my all-time favourite films, and if you get a chance to see the musical, do it. It's amazing. I think it's coming around quite soon, actually. You can actually probably get tickets to see that. Eurovision Song Contest in Oslo, won by Germany on this day in 2010. And the final episode of the classic sitcom Are You Being Served aired on British TV in 1985.

So then, final time for these answers on the conversation starter from yesterday. What is the most underwhelming famous landmark or tourist attraction you've ever travelled to? Thomas visited Stonehenge on a freezing, windy day. He said the history is brilliant, but you're kept so far back on a tarmac path, it honestly feels like you're just looking at a collection of large grey teeth from a distance. Emma went to the Leaning Tower of Pisa, and while the tower itself is fine, the entire surrounding area is hundreds of tourists doing the same awkward, forcing my hands out to stop it falling pose. I've seen the pictures of people doing the pose. Matthew travelled to see the Equator Line Market in Ecuador. They built a massive monument, but scientists later discovered they miscalculated the map. Hannah visited the Trevi Fountain in Rome during the summer. It was absolutely stunning, but you can't appreciate because it's packed shoulder to shoulder with tourists. Tourists seem to be a main problem here, I think. And Adam went to see the Loch Ness Monster in Scotland. Never saw it. He was disappointed. Well, what do you expect?

0: Nation. I love you guys. AXO.
1: AXO.
2: On the way for you very, very soon, high-stake dilemmas at the office tea round. And also thoughts while organising a kitchen drawer. Music from the Lightning Seeds, Lionel Richie, Level 42, and Louise. All the L's, but we'll change that with a W for you right now with

And now, high stakes dilemmas at the office tea round. The immediate panic when someone requests an incredibly specific herbal tea that you've never heard of. Running out of identical mugs and having to hand someone with world's best accountants when they work in HR. The agonizing wait at the kettle while three different colleagues try to make conversation about the weekend. Realizing the milk carton has exactly three drops left in it, so you have to decide who gets the black coffee. And dunking a biscuit while waiting for the kettle. And losing the bottom half in the abyss of your own cup.

0: draw. Why do I own 17 separate takeaway menus for a Chinese restaurant that closed down? Ah, the missing manual for the toaster. I forgot how to press the lever down. I have a single unlabeled key. It could be a padlock key, it could be a suitcase key, or a treasure chest in the attic. I didn't realize I had a collection of 85 loose elastic bands that have completely melted into a plastic tray. Here is a pack of AA batteries. There's a 50-50 chance they're either fully charged or expired in the last decade. I've managed to find three separate measuring spoons from a brand new protein powder I stopped buying 3 years ago. And the final one, I have no memory of buying this tiny screwdriver, yet it is now the most valuable thing I own.
1: Paul Baker.

Now get ready. The conversation starter for the weekend is coming up for you. Music from Deacon Blue and S Express. First, though, getting physical. Here's Olivia Newton-John.

0: are nearly out of here. It's almost time to head off into the weekend. Thank you very much for listening to the show. I'm Paul Baker. I'll be back with you on Monday. In the meantime, let's give you a brand new conversation starter and you have the entire weekend. At Paul Baker DJ is where you need to go on the socials. What is the most unfortunate design flaw you've ever noticed in an everyday object? What is the most unfortunate design flaw you've ever noticed in an everyday object? Get your answers to me. I'll be reading them out on the air on Monday. Thank you very much for listening. Have a great weekend and you know what's coming. Enjoy what's left of your Friday.
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2: From Feature Story News in New Delhi, I'm Neha Punia. The US and Iran have reportedly reached an agreement to extend the ceasefire and open nuclear talks, according to the American news outlet Axios. But US President Donald Trump reportedly still needs to agree to the plan. Nick Harper is reporting from Washington.
3: According to Axios, both sides have reached an agreement, but it still needs sign-off from the US President Donald Trump. That agreement would see a 60-day period during which the ceasefire would be extended and negotiations on some of the most difficult issues would begin in earnest. During that 60 days, shipping in the Strait of Hormuz would be unrestricted and Iran would have to remove the mines within the first month. And in return, the US naval blockade against Iranian ports would be lifted gradually. Both sides would spend the 60 days discussing Iran's nuclear program, what happens to its enriched uranium, and how the US can provide sanctions relief and unfreeze Iranian funds. I'm Nick Harper in Washington.
2: The Justice Department has opened an investigation into E. Jean Carroll, the writer who successfully sued President Trump for sexual abuse and defamation. The probe centers on whether Carroll lied under oath about who was paying her legal bills. Ira Spitzer is reporting.
4: E. Jean Carroll accused Trump of sexually assaulting her in a New York department store dressing room in the 1990s, allegations Trump has denied, saying he's never met her. Federal juries sided with Carroll in two civil cases, awarding her a combined $88 million. Now the DOJ is looking at a 2022 deposition in which the 82-year-old author said no one was covering her legal fees. Court records later showed LinkedIn co-founder Reid Hoffman, a Trump critic, had helped fund some of those costs. Federal prosecutors are examining whether that discrepancy amounts to perjury. The probe is the latest in a series of Justice Department inquiries targeting the president's opponents.
2: India says if illegal infiltrators leave the country on their own, no legal action will be taken against them. This week, the Indian government set up a high-level committee to study, it said, the impact of illegal immigration. This followed a directive issued earlier this month by Prime Minister Narendra Modi's party for the state of West Bengal to set up detention centers for foreigners awaiting deportation. Rebecca Bundon has more.
5: The ruling BJP government in West Bengal has implemented what it describes as a detect, delete, deport strategy, which it says targets illegal immigrants in the country. But critics have challenged this approach, saying it reflects the Modi government's broader stance on immigration, which they argue unfairly targets minority Muslim communities. India has long carried out crackdowns on alleged illegal immigrants from Bangladesh, a Muslim-majority country with which India shares a porous border. But critics say these efforts have intensified under the current government.
2: From bureaus worldwide, this is FSN.

0: From Feature Story News in New Delhi, I'm Neha Punia. The US and Iran have reportedly reached an agreement to extend the ceasefire and open nuclear talks, according to the American news outlet Axios. But US President Donald Trump reportedly still needs to agree to the plan. Nick Harper is reporting from Washington.
1: According to Axios, both sides have reached an agreement, but it still needs sign-off from the US President Donald Trump. That agreement would see a 60-day period during which the ceasefire would be extended and negotiations on some of the most difficult issues would begin in earnest. During that 60 days, shipping in the Strait of Hormuz would be unrestricted and Iran would have to remove the mines within the first month. And in return, the US naval blockade against Iranian ports would be lifted gradually. Both sides would spend the 60 days discussing Iran's nuclear program, what happens to its enriched uranium, and how the US can provide sanctions relief and unfreeze Iranian funds. I'm Nick Harper in Washington.
0: The Justice Department has opened an investigation into E. Jean Carroll, the writer who successfully sued President Trump for sexual abuse and defamation. The probe centers on whether Carroll lied under oath about who was paying her legal bills. Ira Spitzer is reporting.
2: E. Jean Carroll accused Trump of sexually assaulting her in a New York department store dressing room in the 1990s, allegations Trump has denied, saying he's never met her. Federal juries sided with Carroll in two civil cases, awarding her a combined $88 million. Now the DOJ is looking at a 2022 deposition in which the 82-year-old author said no one was covering her legal fees. Court records later showed LinkedIn co-founder Reid Hoffman, a Trump critic, had helped fund some of those costs. Federal prosecutors are examining whether that discrepancy amounts to perjury. The probe is the latest in a series of Justice Department inquiries targeting the president's opponents.
0: India says if illegal infiltrators leave the country on their own, no legal action will be taken against them. This week, the Indian government set up a high-level committee to study, it said, the impact of illegal immigration. This followed a directive issued earlier this month by Prime Minister Narendra Modi's party for the state of West Bengal to set up detention centers for foreigners awaiting deportation. Rebecca Bundon has more.
3: The ruling BJP government in West Bengal has implemented what it describes as a detect, delete, deport strategy, which it says targets illegal immigrants in the country. But critics have challenged this approach, saying it reflects the Modi government's broader stance on immigration, which they argue unfairly targets minority Muslim communities. India has long carried out crackdowns on alleged illegal immigrants from Bangladesh, a Muslim-majority country with which India shares a porous border. But critics say these efforts have intensified under the current government.
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Choose your future. 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I chose not to choose life. I chose something else.

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1: From Feature Story News in New Delhi, I'm Neha Punia. The US and Iran have reportedly reached an agreement to extend the ceasefire and open nuclear talks, according to the American news outlet Axios. But US President Donald Trump reportedly still needs to agree to the plan. Nick Harper is reporting from Washington.
2: According to Axios, both sides have reached an agreement, but it still needs sign-off from the US President Donald Trump. That agreement would see a 60-day period during which the ceasefire would be extended and negotiations on some of the most difficult issues would begin in earnest. During that 60 days, shipping in the Strait of Hormuz would be unrestricted and Iran would have to remove the mines within the first month. And in return, the US naval blockade against Iranian ports would be lifted gradually. Both sides would spend the 60 days discussing Iran's nuclear program, what happens to its enriched uranium, and how the US can provide sanctions relief and unfreeze Iranian funds. I'm Nick Harper in Washington.
1: The Justice Department has opened an investigation into E. Jean Carroll, the writer who successfully sued President Trump for sexual abuse and defamation. The probe centers on whether Carroll lied under oath about who was paying her legal bills. Ira Spitzer is reporting.
3: E. Jean Carroll accused Trump of sexually assaulting her in a New York department store dressing room in the 1990s, allegations Trump has denied, saying he's never met her. Federal juries sided with Carroll in two civil cases, awarding her a combined $88 million. Now the DOJ is looking at a 2022 deposition in which the 82-year-old author said no one was covering her legal fees. Court records later showed LinkedIn co-founder Reid Hoffman, a Trump critic, had helped fund some of those costs. Federal prosecutors are examining whether that discrepancy amounts to perjury. The probe is the latest in a series of Justice Department inquiries targeting the president's opponents.
1: India says if illegal infiltrators leave the country on their own, no legal action will be taken against them. This week, the Indian government set up a high-level committee to study, it said, the impact of illegal immigration. This followed a directive issued earlier this month by Prime Minister Narendra Modi's party for the state of West Bengal to set up detention centres for foreigners awaiting deportation. Rebecca Bundon has more.
4: The ruling BJP government in West Bengal has implemented what it describes as a detect, delete, deport strategy, which it says targets illegal immigrants in the country. But critics have challenged this approach, saying it reflects the Modi government's broader stance on immigration, which they argue unfairly targets minority Muslim communities. India has long carried out crackdowns on alleged illegal immigrants from Bangladesh, a Muslim-majority country with which India shares a porous border. But critics say these efforts have intensified under the current government.
1: From bureaus worldwide, this is FSN.

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1: From Feature Story News in New Delhi, I'm Neha Punia. The US and Iran have reportedly reached an agreement to extend the ceasefire and open nuclear talks, according to the American news outlet Axios. But US President Donald Trump reportedly still needs to agree to the plan. Nick Harper is reporting from Washington.
2: According to Axios, both sides have reached an agreement, but it still needs sign-off from the US President Donald Trump. That agreement would see a 60-day period during which the ceasefire would be extended and negotiations on some of the most difficult issues would begin in earnest. During that 60 days, shipping in the Strait of Hormuz would be unrestricted and Iran would have to remove the mines within the first month. And in return, the US naval blockade against Iranian ports would be lifted gradually. Both sides would spend the 60 days discussing Iran's nuclear program, what happens to its enriched uranium, and how the US can provide sanctions relief and unfreeze Iranian funds. I'm Nick Harper in Washington.
1: The Justice Department has opened an investigation into E. Jean Carroll, the writer who successfully sued President Trump for sexual abuse and defamation. The probe centers on whether Carroll lied under oath about who was paying her legal bills. Ira Spitzer is reporting.
3: E. Jean Carroll accused Trump of sexually assaulting her in a New York department store dressing room in the 1990s, allegations Trump has denied, saying he's never met her. Federal juries sided with Carroll in two civil cases, awarding her a combined $88 million. Now the DOJ is looking at a 2022 deposition in which the 82-year-old author said no one was covering her legal fees. Court records later showed LinkedIn co-founder Reid Hoffman, a Trump critic, had helped fund some of those costs. Federal prosecutors are examining whether that discrepancy amounts to perjury. The probe is the latest in a series of Justice Department inquiries targeting the president's opponents.
1: India says if illegal infiltrators leave the country on their own, no legal action will be taken against them. This week, the Indian government set up a high-level committee to study, it said, the impact of illegal immigration. This followed a directive issued earlier this month by Prime Minister Narendra Modi's party for the state of West Bengal to set up detention centres for foreigners awaiting deportation. Rebecca Bundon has more.
4: The ruling BJP government in West Bengal has implemented what it describes as a detect, delete, deport strategy, which it says targets illegal immigrants in the country. But critics have challenged this approach, saying it reflects the Modi government's broader stance on immigration, which they argue unfairly targets minority Muslim communities. India has long carried out crackdowns on alleged illegal immigrants from Bangladesh, a Muslim-majority country with which India shares a porous border. But critics say these efforts have intensified under the current government.
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1: From Feature Story News in New Delhi, I'm Neha Punia. The US and Iran have reportedly reached an agreement to extend the ceasefire and open nuclear talks, according to the American news outlet Axios. But US President Donald Trump reportedly still needs to agree to the plan. Nick Harper is reporting from Washington.
2: According to Axios, both sides have reached an agreement, but it still needs sign-off from the US President Donald Trump. That agreement would see a 60-day period during which the ceasefire would be extended and negotiations on some of the most difficult issues would begin in earnest. During that 60 days, shipping in the Strait of Hormuz would be unrestricted and Iran would have to remove the mines within the first month. And in return, the US naval blockade against Iranian ports would be lifted gradually. Both sides would spend the 60 days discussing Iran's nuclear program, what happens to its enriched uranium, and how the US can provide sanctions relief and unfreeze Iranian funds. I'm Nick Harper in Washington.
1: The Justice Department has opened an investigation into E. Jean Carroll, the writer who successfully sued President Trump for sexual abuse and defamation. The probe centers on whether Carroll lied under oath about who was paying her legal bills. Ira Spitzer is reporting.
3: E. Jean Carroll accused Trump of sexually assaulting her in a New York department store dressing room in the 1990s, allegations Trump has denied, saying he's never met her. Federal juries sided with Carroll in two civil cases, awarding her a combined $88 million. Now the DOJ is looking at a 2022 deposition in which the 82-year-old author said no one was covering her legal fees. Court records later showed LinkedIn co-founder Reid Hoffman, a Trump critic, had helped fund some of those costs. Federal prosecutors are examining whether that discrepancy amounts to perjury. The probe is the latest in a series of Justice Department inquiries targeting the president's opponents.
1: India says if illegal infiltrators leave the country on their own, no legal action will be taken against them. This week, the Indian government set up a high-level committee to study, it said, the impact of illegal immigration. This followed a directive issued earlier this month by Prime Minister Narendra Modi's party for the state of West Bengal to set up detention centres for foreigners awaiting deportation. Rebecca Bundon has more.
4: The ruling BJP government in West Bengal has implemented what it describes as a detect, delete, deport strategy, which it says targets illegal immigrants in the country. But critics have challenged this approach, saying it reflects the Modi government's broader stance on immigration, which they argue unfairly targets minority Muslim communities. India has long carried out crackdowns on alleged illegal immigrants from Bangladesh, a Muslim-majority country with which India shares a porous border. But critics say these efforts have intensified under the current government.
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0: From Feature Story News in New Delhi, I'm Neha Punia. The US and Iran have reportedly reached an agreement to extend the ceasefire and open nuclear talks, according to the American news outlet Axios. But US President Donald Trump reportedly still needs to agree to the plan. Nick Harper is reporting from Washington.
1: According to Axios, both sides have reached an agreement, but it still needs sign-off from the US President Donald Trump. That agreement would see a 60-day period during which the ceasefire would be extended and negotiations on some of the most difficult issues would begin in earnest. During that 60 days, shipping in the Strait of Hormuz would be unrestricted and Iran would have to remove the mines within the first month. And in return, the US naval blockade against Iranian ports would be lifted gradually. Both sides would spend the 60 days discussing Iran's nuclear program, what happens to its enriched uranium, and how the US can provide sanctions relief and unfreeze Iranian funds. I'm Nick Harper in Washington.
0: The Justice Department has opened an investigation into E. Jean Carroll, the writer who successfully sued President Trump for sexual abuse and defamation. The probe centers on whether Carroll lied under oath about who was paying her legal bills. Ira Spitzer is reporting.
2: E. Jean Carroll accused Trump of sexually assaulting her in a New York department store dressing room in the 1990s, allegations Trump has denied, saying he's never met her. Federal juries sided with Carroll in two civil cases, awarding her a combined $88 million. Now the DOJ is looking at a 2022 deposition in which the 82-year-old author said no one was covering her legal fees. Court records later showed LinkedIn co-founder Reid Hoffman, a Trump critic, had helped fund some of those costs. Federal prosecutors are examining whether that discrepancy amounts to perjury. The probe is the latest in a series of Justice Department inquiries targeting the president's opponents.
0: India says if illegal infiltrators leave the country on their own, no legal action will be taken against them. This week, the Indian government set up a high-level committee to study, it said, the impact of illegal immigration. This followed a directive issued earlier this month by Prime Minister Narendra Modi's party for the state of West Bengal to set up detention centres for foreigners awaiting deportation. Rebecca Bundon has more.
3: The ruling BJP government in West Bengal has implemented what it describes as a detect, delete, deport strategy, which it says targets illegal immigrants in the country. But critics have challenged this approach, saying it reflects the Modi government's broader stance on immigration, which they argue unfairly targets minority Muslim communities. India has long carried out crackdowns on alleged illegal immigrants from Bangladesh, a Muslim-majority country with which India shares a porous border. But critics say these efforts have intensified under the current government.
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1: From Feature Story News in New Delhi, I'm Neha Punia. The US and Iran have reportedly reached an agreement to extend the ceasefire and open nuclear talks, according to the American news outlet Axios. But US President Donald Trump reportedly still needs to agree to the plan. Nick Harper is reporting from Washington.
2: According to Axios, both sides have reached an agreement, but it still needs sign-off from the US President Donald Trump. That agreement would see a 60-day period during which the ceasefire would be extended and negotiations on some of the most difficult issues would begin in earnest. During that 60 days, shipping in the Strait of Hormuz would be unrestricted and Iran would have to remove the mines within the first month. And in return, the US naval blockade against Iranian ports would be lifted gradually. Both sides would spend the 60 days discussing Iran's nuclear program, what happens to its enriched uranium, and how the US can provide sanctions relief and unfreeze Iranian funds. I'm Nick Harper in Washington.
1: The Justice Department has opened an investigation into E. Jean Carroll, the writer who successfully sued President Trump for sexual abuse and defamation. The probe centers on whether Carroll lied under oath about who was paying her legal bills. Ira Spitzer is reporting.
3: E. Jean Carroll accused Trump of sexually assaulting her in a New York department store dressing room in the 1990s, allegations Trump has denied, saying he's never met her. Federal juries sided with Carroll in two civil cases, awarding her a combined $88 million. Now the DOJ is looking at a 2022 deposition in which the 82-year-old author said no one was covering her legal fees. Court records later showed LinkedIn co-founder Reid Hoffman, a Trump critic, had helped fund some of those costs. Federal prosecutors are examining whether that discrepancy amounts to perjury. The probe is the latest in a series of Justice Department inquiries targeting the president's opponents.
1: India says if illegal infiltrators leave the country on their own, no legal action will be taken against them. This week, the Indian government set up a high-level committee to study, it said, the impact of illegal immigration. This followed a directive issued earlier this month by Prime Minister Narendra Modi's party for the state of West Bengal to set up detention centres for foreigners awaiting deportation. Rebecca Bundon has more.
4: The ruling BJP government in West Bengal has implemented what it describes as a detect, delete, deport strategy, which it says targets illegal immigrants in the country. But critics have challenged this approach, saying it reflects the Modi government's broader stance on immigration, which they argue unfairly targets minority Muslim communities. India has long carried out crackdowns on alleged illegal immigrants from Bangladesh, a Muslim-majority country with which India shares a porous border. But critics say these efforts have intensified under the current government.
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1: From Feature Story News in New Delhi, I'm Neha Punia. The US and Iran have reportedly reached an agreement to extend the ceasefire and open nuclear talks, according to the American news outlet Axios. But US President Donald Trump reportedly still needs to agree to the plan. Nick Harper is reporting from Washington.
2: According to Axios, both sides have reached an agreement, but it still needs sign-off from the US President Donald Trump. That agreement would see a 60-day period during which the ceasefire would be extended and negotiations on some of the most difficult issues would begin in earnest. During that 60 days, shipping in the Strait of Hormuz would be unrestricted and Iran would have to remove the mines within the first month. And in return, the US naval blockade against Iranian ports would be lifted gradually. Both sides would spend the 60 days discussing Iran's nuclear program, what happens to its enriched uranium, and how the US can provide sanctions relief and unfreeze Iranian funds. I'm Nick Harper in Washington.
1: The Justice Department has opened an investigation into E. Jean Carroll, the writer who successfully sued President Trump for sexual abuse and defamation. The probe centers on whether Carroll lied under oath about who was paying her legal bills. Ira Spitzer is reporting.
3: E. Jean Carroll accused Trump of sexually assaulting her in a New York department store dressing room in the 1990s, allegations Trump has denied, saying he's never met her. Federal juries sided with Carroll in two civil cases, awarding her a combined $88 million. Now the DOJ is looking at a 2022 deposition in which the 82-year-old author said no one was covering her legal fees. Court records later showed LinkedIn co-founder Reid Hoffman, a Trump critic, had helped fund some of those costs. Federal prosecutors are examining whether that discrepancy amounts to perjury. The probe is the latest in a series of Justice Department inquiries targeting the president's opponents.
1: India says if illegal infiltrators leave the country on their own, no legal action will be taken against them. This week, the Indian government set up a high-level committee to study, it said, the impact of illegal immigration. This followed a directive issued earlier this month by Prime Minister Narendra Modi's party for the state of West Bengal to set up detention centers for foreigners awaiting deportation. Rebecca Bundon has more.
4: The ruling BJP government in West Bengal has implemented what it describes as a detect, delete, deport strategy, which it says targets illegal immigrants in the country. But critics have challenged this approach, saying it reflects the Modi government's broader stance on immigration, which they argue unfairly targets minority Muslim communities. India has long carried out crackdowns on alleged illegal immigrants from Bangladesh, a Muslim-majority country with which India shares a porous border. But critics say these efforts have intensified under the current government.
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1: From Feature Story News in New Delhi, I'm Neha Punia. The US and Iran have reportedly reached an agreement to extend the ceasefire and open nuclear talks, according to the American news outlet Axios. But US President Donald Trump reportedly still needs to agree to the plan. Nick Harper is reporting from Washington.
2: According to Axios, both sides have reached an agreement, but it still needs sign-off from the US President Donald Trump. That agreement would see a 60-day period during which the ceasefire would be extended and negotiations on some of the most difficult issues would begin in earnest. During that 60 days, shipping in the Strait of Hormuz would be unrestricted and Iran would have to remove the mines within the first month. And in return, the US naval blockade against Iranian ports would be lifted gradually. Both sides would spend the 60 days discussing Iran's nuclear program, what happens to its enriched uranium, and how the US can provide sanctions relief and unfreeze Iranian funds. I'm Nick Harper in Washington.
1: The Justice Department has opened an investigation into E. Jean Carroll, the writer who successfully sued President Trump for sexual abuse and defamation. The probe centers on whether Carroll lied under oath about who was paying her legal bills. Ira Spitzer is reporting.
3: E. Jean Carroll accused Trump of sexually assaulting her in a New York department store dressing room in the 1990s, allegations Trump has denied, saying he's never met her. Federal juries sided with Carroll in two civil cases, awarding her a combined $88 million. Now the DOJ is looking at a 2022 deposition in which the 82-year-old author said no one was covering her legal fees. Court records later showed LinkedIn co-founder Reid Hoffman, a Trump critic, had helped fund some of those costs. Federal prosecutors are examining whether that discrepancy amounts to perjury. The probe is the latest in a series of Justice Department inquiries targeting the president's opponents.
1: India says if illegal infiltrators leave the country on their own, no legal action will be taken against them. This week, the Indian government set up a high-level committee to study, it said, the impact of illegal immigration. This followed a directive issued earlier this month by Prime Minister Narendra Modi's party for the state of West Bengal to set up detention centres for foreigners awaiting deportation. Rebecca Bundon has more.
4: The ruling BJP government in West Bengal has implemented what it describes as a detect, delete, deport strategy, which it says targets illegal immigrants in the country. But critics have challenged this approach, saying it reflects the Modi government's broader stance on immigration, which they argue unfairly targets minority Muslim communities. India has long carried out crackdowns on alleged illegal immigrants from Bangladesh, a Muslim-majority country with which India shares a porous border. But critics say these efforts have intensified under the current government.
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0: world news. From Feature Story News in Washington, I'm Nick Harper. US President Donald Trump says he's getting ready to make a final determination about a deal with Iran that may end the conflict in the Middle East and set off new rounds of nuclear talks. FSN's Mitch McCann has more.
1: President Trump took to Truth Social on Friday, where he discussed a number of requirements for any deal with Iran, after days of media reports suggesting that an agreement was imminent. Mr. Trump wrote that Iran must agree it will never have a nuclear weapon, the Strait of Hormuz must reopen immediately, and that all mines must be removed from the water. He went on to say that the US would unearth enriched nuclear material and then destroy it, and that no money would be exchanged. And he added that a number of less important items had been agreed upon. The president signed off by saying he was meeting in the Situation Room to make a final determination. Mitch McCann, New York.
0: A US judge has blocked the Trump administration from adding Donald Trump's name to the Kennedy Center in Washington, D.C. The judge said it must now be removed. And also banned the administration from closing the music and arts venue for the next 2 years for renovations. A rocket belonging to Jeff Bezos's Blue Origin exploded on a Florida launch pad on Thursday night. No one was hurt in the incident, which was a setback for Blue Origin's planned launch of satellites to compete with SpaceX's Starlink network. FSN's Iris Spitzer reports.
2: Videos showed the nearly 100-meter-long New Glenn rocket igniting on the launch pad at Cape Canaveral, then erupting into a bright orange fireball, engulfing the surrounding area and shaking nearby homes. Blue Origin confirmed an anomaly during what's called a hot fire test, where a rocket is fired up while remaining anchored to the ground. Bezos confirmed all personnel were safe and accounted for, and posted online that it was a, quote, very rough day, but also said the company would rebuild and get back to flying. Blue Origin had been gearing up for New Glenn's fourth launch in June to put dozens of Amazon Internet satellites into orbit, competing directly with Elon Musk's Starlink network. The satellites were not on the rocket at the time of the explosion.
0: G7 digital ministers have been meeting in Paris to discuss AI regulation and how to protect children better online. FSN's Ross Cullen has more from Paris.
3: France holds the rotating presidency of the G7 and has set out four priorities it wants to achieve in the digital sector. They are the security and governance of artificial intelligence, the spread of AI in the economy, the protection of minors online, and the sustainability of the digital sector. It's this final ambition that's proving hard to find agreement on between the US, the UK, France, Italy, Germany, Japan, and Canada. US officials are reluctant to sign up to any joint declaration committed to tackling the environmental footprint of digital technology. Ross Cullen, Paris.
0: From Bureaus Worldwide, this is FSN.
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1: Yes, you are. Good morning and welcome to your weekend. It's Saturday the 30th of May. This is Danny lining up more hit music for Asia, including the Cardigans in just a sec. Right now, though, the time at 8 across Singapore and Hong Kong. It's 7 across Bangkok and Jakarta. Let's check in with this morning's news headlines.
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3: From feature story news in Washington, I'm Nick Harper. US President Donald Trump says he's getting ready to make a final determination about a deal with Iran that may end the conflict in the Middle East and set off new rounds of nuclear talks. FSN's Mitch McCann has more.
4: President Trump took to Truth Social on Friday, where he discussed a number of requirements for any deal with Iran, after days of media reports suggesting that an agreement was imminent. Mr. Trump wrote that Iran must agree it will never have a nuclear weapon, the Strait of Hormuz must reopen immediately, and that all mines must be removed from the water. He went on to say that the U.S. would unearth and